The RTV News broadcast crew and I, Dilip Tsahai, are now ready for your daily news briefing at 10:30 local time. But first, let us catch up with the major headlines. Efforts to enhance capacity of education sectors. 50th anniversary of establishment of Revolution School. U.S. returns dozens of smuggled artifacts to Egypt. And China rejects U.S. allegations of cyber attack. Proceeding with our reports. Dr. Halima Mohamed, Minister of Education, noted that strong efforts will be exerted to enhance the capacity and expansion of provision of educational services. Dr. Halima made the remark at a meeting conducted from 23rd to 26th August to review the implementation of activities by regional education offices during 2025-2026 academic year. At the meeting, which was conducted at the headquarters of the Ministry of Education and attended by Ambassador Abdullah Musa, Minister of Local Government, Dr. Halima said that the objective of the meeting was to thoroughly review the activities implemented in all six regions of the country and Warsai Ka'alo Secondary School in Sawa, to consolidate the achievements registered and address the challenges encountered. Noting that the successful provision of educational services across the country requires a strong participation of partners, institutions in general and regional administration in particular, Dr. Halima said that efforts are being exerted to expand educational services from preschools through secondary school, both qualitatively and quantitatively. She also urged the participants to put forward constructive ideas that could support the initiative. The heads of the regional education offices presented reports focusing on efforts to enhance the capacity of educational sectors and ensure that all children receive a preschool education and the capacity building training provided by veteran and newly recruited teachers and supervisors activities carried out. The participants held extensive discussion on the reports presented and adopted various recommendations, including providing preschool education in the mother tongue, reinforcing capacity building training for teachers, and establishing laboratory facilities. Speaking at the event, Ambassador Abdullah Musa called on teachers to play their due part in enhancing the quality of education and parents to strengthen their participation in development of the teaching and learning process. The Commission of Culture and Sports announced that the 50th anniversary of establishment of Revolution School will be celebrated at a national level from 17th to 20th September under the theme of Vibrant Commemoration, New Inputs for the National Building. Ambassador Zamel Tahle, Commissioner of Culture and Sport, said that the objective of the celebration are to document the history and development of Revolution School and pass its legacy on future generations, highlight EPFLF's education system with integrated theory and practice, and was founded on social justice and create a conducive environment for Eritrean nationals in diaspora to strengthen

your contribution. Ambassador Zemedo went on to say that celebratory events will be conducted inside the country and abroad will feature a photo exhibition, musical concerts, seminars, sports competitions, and symposium. The official program will be conducted in Asmara, while each region of the country will organize similar activities. Accordingly, a photo exhibition will remain open to the public from 1 week will be officially open on 17th September in front of the Central Regional Administration Building. Likewise, on 18th September, a concert and cultural carnival involving all 13 subzones of the region will be held along with Main Street of Asmara. On 19 September, seminars focusing on the role of the Revolution School and nurturing nationalism and contribution of education to the nation-building process will be organized at Expo Compound, while cultural programs will be held at Cinema Roma. Ambassador Zemedo further noted that a symposium will be concluding. Ceremony will be conducted at Asmara Palace Hotel on 20th September. According to reports, celebration marking 50th anniversary of establishment of Revolution School have already been conducted in countries including Sweden and Canada. Seminars focusing on the objective situation was organized from Eritrean nationals in Switzerland and Austria from 16th to 23rd August. Mr. Ismail Mohamed Noor, head of the public and community affairs at the Eritrean Embassy in Switzerland, conducted seminars for nationals residing in Swiss cities. At the seminar, Mr. Ismail noted that the government of Eritrea is closely following development unfolding in the Horn of Africa and is working earnestly in collaboration with peace and loving country to avert potential dangers. He also said that the government is working to translate its national security program and principles of social justice in practice and implement sustainable development programs and improve citizens' livelihoods. Noting that Eritrean people remain in a strong position as a result of their unity and organization, Mr. Ismail urged nationals in Switzerland to enhance their awareness and organization and play their due part in the national development programs. Mr. Mehrat Ab Malik, chairman of the Eritrean Nationals Committee in Switzerland, called on nationals to exert strong efforts to reinforce their organization, nurturing young people and children who uphold noble societal values and particularly promote their mother tongue education. The participants called on the Ministry of Education to prepare a curriculum for Eritrean community schools abroad, sustainable training to be provided to the heads of national organizations, and tour of Eritrea be organized for young people, among other proposals. In a related news, Mr. Kibr Abdelkhaste, Eritrea's Consul General in Frankfurt, and Mr. Tama Haile, Head of the Public and Community Affairs at the Eritrean Embassy in Germany, conducted a seminar for nationals residing in Vienna, Austria. The seminar focused on the objective situation in the homeland, regional and global developments, the significance of strengthening organizational capacity, and the timely responsibility of the nationals. They also provided a briefing on the timely and efficient provision of consular services. Straight ahead is our international news after a short break. Welcome back. Before we proceed with tonight's international news, we would like to correct an error in a report broadcast on 23rd August 2026 concerning the return of the Egyptian artifacts by the United States. We sincerely apologize to our viewers and all concerned in this intervent error. We now present the report correctly in its entirety. The news follows. American law enforcement agency FBI returned dozens of looted artifacts to Egyptian government officials during a ceremony held last Friday, 21st August 2026 in Los Angeles. Among the items returned were jewelry, statues, sculptures, along with other pieces dating back to Pharaonic, Roman, and Coptic periods. The items were recovered from smugglers who have since passed away. The Federal Bureau of Investigation, FBI's Art Crime Team Establishment, in 2004, in response to the increase of cultural properties crime worldwide,

investigates crime involving the theft of illicit trafficking of cultural heritage and has worked collaboratively with countries all over the world to return the precious items to their rightful owners. Alan Grove, special agent, the FBI art crime team, said that although the suspected trafficker is now deceased, the FBI is seeking to identify further collaborators. And additionally, it has a reason to believe that there may be more items out there. U.S. law enforcement agencies have returned more than 5,000 archaeological and cultural artifacts to Egypt over the past decade. Hassan Eldin Al, Egyptian Consul General, on his part commended U.S. law enforcement agencies for bringing back home the artifacts where they belong. In 2016, the U.S. and Egypt signed an agreement on cultural properties, allowing the U.S. to impose restrictions on the import of certain categories of archaeological and ethnological materials from Egypt. China expresses strong dissatisfaction with the United States smearing it over cybersecurity issues, a Chinese Foreign Minister spokesperson Lin Jian said at a regular press conference on Thursday. Lin was responding to a media query on the U.S. Department of Justice announcing that on Wednesday it had carried out court-authorized seizures of domain used by the two hacking platforms, which the U.S. claimed were operated and used by China state-sponsored hackers to target U.S. artificial infrastructure and other sensitive networks. The U.S. side, however, has never made a response on the issues, Lin said. Authorities said at least 359 people have been killed in Nepal, three in Tibet, and nearly 1,400 are missing after glacial floods hit the Himalayan region. Rescue teams are searching for survivors along the Nepal-China border after the catastrophic torrential floods and mud swept through several communities on Wednesday. On our last report, at least 12 people have been killed and 54 others injured as wildfire ravaged part of the northeastern Algeria, an official said, as authorities evacuated dozens of families from the hard-hit areas. Ministry of Interior said Siad, speaking to reporters on Wednesday, and he said death occurred in province of Djeli, Bajaja, Tizi, and Auzu. Siad said civil protection team recorded 154 fire outbreaks across the country on Wednesday, including 36 in Bajaja province, 18 of which has been brought under control. The fire came as a severe heat wave sweeps across Algeria and neighboring Tunisia. In recent years, intense heat waves and fierce winds have amplified fire risks across the country's forested Mediterranean coastline, disasters exacerbated by drought and climate change. Dear viewers, we have come to the end of tonight's news. Let's have a quick recap of the headlines. Efforts to enhance capacity of education sectors. 50th anniversary of establishment of Revolution School. U.S. returns dozens of smuggled artifacts to Egypt. And China rejects U.S. allegations of cyber attack. And that was the news from AirTV Studios. This has been the Lit Zahir reporting. Thanks for watching and have a good night.

going to be Christian Pander to swing the ball in. Here's Stoppelkamp. Oh, he's gone for it!

Kasongo yeye Mombali nanga Kasongo mbona wewe Songa libala Oh yeah.

Hello and welcome to RTV English News Broadcast. It's now exactly 10:30 p.m. Asmara time, and we're ready for a domestic and international report for August 28th, 2026. I'm Heaven Johannes, your news anchor for this session, and I present you the top stories first. Meeting on use of social service institutions conducted in southern Red Sea region. Modern medical equipment installed at Ad Qayyah Hospital. In our international, Trump signs order renaming Lake Ontario Lake America. And Thailand and Indonesia agree roadmap for strategic partnership through 2030. Welcome again. In today's domestic news, Ambassador Mohammed Saeed Mantai, governor of the southern Red Sea region, conducted a meeting with representatives of the central Denkalia sub-zone focusing on the use of social service institutions. At the meeting conducted in Afambo on 25 August, Ambassador Mohammed Saeed called on residents to properly use the social service institutions established in their areas, particularly health and education facilities. He also called for strengthened organization and participation in the implementation of development programs, underlining that the expansion of social service institutions depends on their proper use by the public. Ambassador Mohammed Saeed called for effective water management to ensure the sustainability of potable water projects, noting that the effort to establish preschools in all villages stems from the importance of the program in securing the future of children. Ambassador Mohammed Saeed called on parents to take advantage of the preschool facilities established in their areas and enroll their children. Commending the increased public awareness on health issues, Dr. Ali Hallo, head of the Ministry of Health branch in the region, called on residents to take advantage of the regular vaccination programs as well as the pre- and postnatal care provided at health facilities. In the same vein, Ambassador Mohammed Saeed Mantai inspected the progress of the construction of the Afambo boarding school and residential facilities for teachers, as well as schools under construction in Hamerti and Ayuman. Moving on, modern medical equipment installed at Ad Qayyah Hospital is making a significant contribution to the healthcare services provided by the hospital, according to beneficiaries and healthcare professionals. Dr. Tsagaz Abkeflezgi, medical director of the hospital, said that the government is making significant investments to equip health facilities with modern medical equipment and qualified personnel, contributing to the improvement of the healthcare services provided for the public. Noting that several pieces of digital equipment have been installed at the hospital since 2023, Dr. Tsagazab said that the development has increased satisfaction among both patients and health professionals. Dr. Tsagazab also called on public to increase awareness, maintain a proper diet, and engage in regular physical exercise to help control the prevalence of non-communicable diseases such as diabetes and hypertension. Mr. Tashoma Tekhla from the physiotherapy unit indicated that the hospital provides healthcare services to patients from Ad Qayyah and San'afa sub-zones, as well as from the northern Red Sea region. He said that the modern medical equipment installed at the hospital is contributing to the provision of effective healthcare services. The beneficiaries noting that they are receiving effective and timely healthcare services from the hospital expressed gratitude to the government for installing the modern medical equipment. Now moving on to the Gashbarka region, Mr. Gabrihiwet Takhasta, head of healthcare services in the Tesane sub-zone, called on the public to

strengthen its participation in efforts to eradicate harmful practices, underscoring that female genital mutilation and underage marriages are still practiced in some areas. Mr. Gebrehiwat said that awareness-raising activities are being conducted in 11 administrative areas of the subzone. He further called for a stronger role and greater contribution from religious leaders and area administrators in the effort, underlining that maternal deaths during childbirth can result from the consequences of female genital mutilation and underage marriage. Mr. Gebrehiwat emphasized the importance of the participation of influential members of society in controlling these practices. Ms. Hafisa Muhammad from the prosecutor's office in the subzone indicated that female genital mutilation is prohibited in Eritrea under Proclamation No. 158/2007, while underage marriage is prohibited under Article 581 of the Civil Code. She added that those who participate in these illegal practices are therefore punishable by law. The religious leaders, noting that female genital mutilation is not accepted by religion, expressed their readiness to conduct awareness-raising activities alongside their religious sermons. Mr. Suyum Gebreyesus, administrator of the subzone on his part, called on the public to participate actively in efforts to eradicate harmful practices. He also called on area administrators and village coordinators to conduct regular follow-up activities. The participants expressed their readiness to strengthen their participation in efforts to eradicate harmful practices and control the prevalence of diseases. Do stay tuned, dear viewers, for we shall be back with the international news after the short break. Welcome back. Now the global arena. U.S. President Donald Trump on Thursday signed an executive order directing the Department of the Interior to rename Lake Ontario Lake America as trade tensions between the United States and Canada continue to escalate. The move came just 2 days after Trump said on social media that the United States is giving serious consideration to changing the name of Lake Ontario to Lake America. Canadian officials have strongly said that they will not recognize the new name. Canadian Minister of Industry Melanie Joly said that Canada will always call the water body Lake Ontario. Trump's attempt to rename the lake came as a recent breakdown in trade talks between the two countries led to new retaliatory tariffs. The United States and Canada failed to reach a trade deal, and the United States therefore imposed a 50% tariff on about $20 billion worth of Canadian goods. Canada responded by announcing dollar-for-dollar retaliatory tariffs on imports from the United States, set to take effect on September 8. The latest executive order marks the second time Trump has challenged the long-standing name of an international body of water and unilaterally renamed it for U.S. use. In January 2025, Trump signed an executive order directing the renaming of the Gulf of Mexico as the Gulf of America, a move that drew opposition from Mexico and others. In today's final report, Indonesian President Prabowo Subianto and Thai Prime Minister Anutin Sharnivarkul have agreed to deepen bilateral ties, adopting a strategic partnership roadmap for 2026 to 2030 aimed at guiding future cooperation between the two Southeast Asian countries. The two leaders said they would expand collaboration in trade, investment and business links, expressing confidence that bilateral trade could reach $20 billion by the year 2013. They also agreed to establish the first joint trade commission as part of efforts to improve market access and strengthen economic relations. Beyond economic cooperation, the two countries pledged closer political and security coordination, including efforts to combat transnational crime.

and online scams. Indonesian President Prabowo Subianto said Indonesia and Thailand, both founding members of ASEAN, must continue playing a leadership role in strengthening the bloc's resilience and relevance. With this, we conclude our domestic and international report for this session. Dear viewers, now the top stories once more. Meeting on use of social service institutions conducted in southern Red Sea region. Modern medical equipment installed at Adraya Hospital. Trump signs order renaming Lake Ontario Lake America. And Thailand and Indonesia agree roadmap for strategic partnership through 2013. This was The World on Friday with RTV English News Broadcast. Dear viewers, from all of us here, thank you for watching. Join us again on our tomorrow's broadcast. Until then, good night.